this next song is written by Roger Taylor. This is this is the message of love for everybody. This is, the song is entitled Calling All Girls.

hard rock, rock, pop, disco, opera, classic. That's Queen. That's Queen Radio Net.

Yeah. I said, yeah. Yeah. All right, all right. All right, all right. All right, all right. Yeah, yeah. Yeah, yeah. Come on, do it to the beat.

0: Let's do a run. Let's have a run through. Come on.
1: Okay.
0: Right.
1: Should we start with that old intro of a... And then you bring it in.
0: And you should keep it flowing. Da da da da da da da
1: bong. Bang. Okay, try again then.
2: This will be take two, take two.
1: One, two. One, two, three, four.

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1: This is Brian May.
2: And this is Roger Taylor.
0: I'm Freddie Mercury.
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5: 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Another mindless crime behind the curtain. In the pantomime.
6: 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Does anybody know what we are living for? 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Another heartache,

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1: Clytus, I'm bored. What plaything can you offer me today?
2: An obscure body in the SK system, Your Majesty. The inhabitants refer to it as the planet Earth.
1: How peaceful it looks.
2: Most effective, Your Majesty. Will you destroy this Earth?
1: Later. I like to play with things a while. Before annihilation.

0: Oh dear, I'll try and do it without that note. I'll do this. So it goes 1, 2, 3, 4.
1: Well, there's no point counting.
2: Yeah, all right.
0: Okay.
1: It's not counting, is it? Okay,
0: sorry, I didn't realise.
2: Well, let's take now.
0: All right, take N. Take N minus one.

0: we end?
1: It's because Brian, you scraped your guitar at the very end.
2: Oh, I see what you mean. Oh, when it's finished.
0: Yeah, right.
1: Right.
3: It's the end, Brian.
1: Affirmative. Take three. Yeah, it's
0: three, isn't it? Shout out, Brian.
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weiten Welt.

0: as you did in Bohemian Rhapsody?
1: In a way, yes. I mean, we had the same three people singing on the big choir sections. But I think it had a different kind of technical approach, because, I mean, it was a sort of gospel way of singing, which I think was different to us. And this is me sort of going on about Aretha Franklin, and sort of made him go a bit mad. I just wanted to write something in that kind of thing. I was sort of incensed by the sort of gospel approach that she had on her albums, and the earlier albums. Mm. Although it might sound the sort of same kind of approach on, say, the harmonies, it is very different in the studio, because it's like a different kind of, how should I put it, a different range.
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1: Hello, today is August 4th. Here are some dates from Queen history. 1967, The Reaction played live at Rugby Club, Hale, UK. 2017, Queen plus Adam Lambert played live at the American Airlines Center, Dallas, USA. 2019, Queen plus Adam Lambert played live at the Xfinity Center, Boston, USA. 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
1: Well, just a load of waffle, and then Paul can spend a week cutting the trailer up. Okay. Well, normally, of course, I don't like Mondays, but this bank holiday Monday is going to be an exception because we have four queens for an hour, and they are...
2: Roger Taylor here.
3: Brian May.
4: John Deacon.
5: Freddie Mercury.
1: There we are, told you.
2: Join
3: the
2: us.
3: The boys from the Queen.
6: Once more, please, what you were saying, the boys from the Queen.
3: What's the title of the show again?
2: Queen for an hour.
1: Normally, of course, I don't like Mondays, but this Monday is going to be different because we have four guys who are going to be Queen for an hour, and surprisingly, they are.
2: Roger Taylor, drums.
3: And Brian May.
4: John Deacon.
5: And Freddie Mercury.
1: Told you. Trust me.
3: That's got you, isn't it?
1: Go on, Freddie, say something.
5: Oh, I see. I thought you were going to lead me in.
1: No. You just go in your own time there. We can use all this. Go on, Freddie, say something. Oh, sorry. Go on, Freddie, say something.
5: Hello, this is Freddie Mercury. I hope you like some of our new tracks from an album called The Miracle.
4: Hello, this is John Deacon. 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
3: Who is going to be Queen for an hour. 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

So I was in Wicked. I was very fortunate to play it in London and on Broadway, and I had an amazing time and loved it. When Brian first came to see me play Elphaba, he fell in love with the song that people kind of, it passes them by and they kind of miss it the first time round. And it was the first song we went on to record and went on to Wicked in Rock. This is I'm Not That Girl.

0: Queen Diary on this day in history.
1: Hello, today is August 4th. Here are some dates from Queen history. 1967, The Reaction played live at Rugby Club, Hale, UK. 2017, Queen plus Adam Lambert played live at the American Airlines Center, Dallas, USA. 2019, Queen plus Adam Lambert played live at the Xfinity Center, Boston, USA. 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
1: You're a legend, Fred.
0: You're bloody right I am. We're all legends. But you're right, I am a legend.
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1: The story behind the song, The Miracle. After the Magic Tour, the band took a year away from each other, and coming back together in 1988 to record the Miracle album, they famously decided to share all the song credits, which helped them to pull together again in the studio in a way that they probably hadn't done since the mid-70s. It's since been acknowledged, however, which band member was the source of each song, and well publicised that the title track was Freddie's idea. Any seasoned Queen fan might easily have arrived at that conclusion without being told, though. The lyrical pattern, with a litany of random features forming the rhyme scheme, is too close to Bicycle Race to be ignored, even though The Miracle has a slower tempo, as well as being more measured and reflective, making it closer in mood to the start of a very early Freddie offering, My Fairy King. The Miracle lasts 5 minutes, which is surprising. It seems that the listener is taken on board as its enchanting melody cruises along, perfectly balanced with the instrumental harmonies. The song starts with a staccato rhythm that appropriately mimics the sound suggested by the opening line, "Every drop of rain that falls," and then embarks on a celebration of both the natural world and human achievement, new as well as old. The song develops to set out a plea for peace on earth and end to war, and then suggests the possibility of the elimination of global hunger and poverty, as well as the emergence of a worldwide liberty and unanimity. Unsurprisingly, the music press panned the song for its idealism, which was considered naive. But the band defended themselves, and the closing mantra, "That time will come, one day you'll see, when we can all be friends," enshrines an eternal hope. The video of the song is also memorable for the impressive impersonations performed by the group's young doppelgangers, the costumes worn by the young Freddie reflecting the different eras of Queen's live performances. This is Alison Sezzi for Queen Radio Net.

0: anything. 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
1: It's not bloody widgets we're making. 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

0: We call the album A Night at the Opera. No, don't misunderstand, darling. It's a rock and roll record with the scale of opera, the pathos of Greek tragedy, the wit of Shakespeare, the unbridled joy of musical theater. It's a musical experience.
1: Yeah.
0: Rather than just another record. Something for everyone, something, something that will make people feel belongs to them. We're mixed genres, we'll cross boundaries, we'll speak in bloody tongues if we want to.
2: No, there's no musical ghetto that could contain us.
0: That's it.
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2: Caught a train. 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Guitar's like a firecracker. Imagine I'm going on a set. Sorry about this, but Brian's guitar's just about to blow.
3: Not to worry. Shout when you're ready, fellas.
4: We start now.
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1: Hello, hello, hello. Hi, my name's Kim Basinger.
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2: This is Brian May.
3: Dan, Dan.
4: And this is Roger Taylor.
1: I'm Freddie Mercury.
4: On Bank Holiday.
5: And I'm John Deacon from Queen.
3: Well, it wasn't bad, I mean...
2: What's the title of the show again?
5: This one?
2: Yes.
5: I don't know.
4: I can't remember.
6: Four old ladies are still rocking away.
5: No.
7: It's quite ridiculous, wasn't it? At that point, I wanted to do something totally different.
4: Dee dee dee. I think that's a sort of surreal masterpiece.
5: It has a semi-autobiographical feel about it.
4: A bit of a mixture.
7: You mean...
4: Mishmash.
7: That's the word I was looking for.
2: We've always had the idea that we really wanted to lead people to somewhere new rather than fit into what was going on
7: with
2: the
7: music.
2: Am I making sense?
5: I'll tell you in 2 years' time.
3: Why don't you just concentrate on the first one, really?
2: In fact, that's the number one trick.
3: That was almost there. Try another one, okay?
2: It's always really dreadfully difficult to know.
3: Can you do one that goes da da and ba ba?
2: Yeah, I'm not a singer.
6: That's the least of his problems.
4: I'm not the drummer.
6: God, it's getting nice, this.
5: But apart from that, I have no plan.
6: If it's planned, then it's boring.
4: Well, it's got hidden depths.
2: What can you say?
3: Boom. Da da! Huh?
2: Very musically awful, but totally right.
7: It's not like rock and roll.
5: But it is unusual and different, and you have to buy it.
6: Then it's okay. When they stop buying our records, then I'll say goodbye and become a strip artist or something.
4: And luckily, the story went the right way.
1: Just get on with it. Otherwise, I'll forget my name.
2: And ask Roger.
1: No, not a good idea.
4: I can't remember where the idea did come from.
3: Roger, what did you do?
4: Good fun.
6: I can make a bigger bang than that, dear.
2: Great fun, yeah.
4: Could have gone the other way.
1: Oh, shit, all that crap again?
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1: Hey guys, I got you.
2: No, don't. If you have.
1: Brian, don't try it different now because we might have to.
3: Oh, no.
1: Oh, fucking hell. We might have to edit. I mean.
4: What's the matter?
3: Oh, Brian's fucking around.
4: Brian! Are you ready for take?
1: You're swapping out. He's just swapped amps, he's cheating.
4: Okay, this will be take whatever it is, take four.
3: Okay,
1: one, two, three, four.

0: 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I'll come quietly.
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0: I got a feeling I should be doing alright. 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
1: What about I'm in love with my car?
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1: Oh, Jesus. 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Well, that's the kind of song teenagers can crank up the volume in their car and bang their heads to. Bohemian Rhapsody will never be that song.
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1: Don't I look good?
0: Yeah, you look great, Freddie. What do you think has kept the band together and so intact, with the same personnel
1: money.
0: For so many years?
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1: Queen, on the other hand, were here to stay. And album number 4, A Night at the Opera, proved to be one of their finest efforts.
2: Night at the Opera, then, that was fun. We'd all gone through times of frustration. We got the songs, the album previous, and all our overproduction things. And so we decided to do something which was have a lot of the aspects of Queen 2 and a lot of the aspects of the third Queen album, put them together to do the Night of the Upper. What happened was that I'd go to Freddie's house on occasions and he would say, oh, I've written this new song, and he'd sit on the piano and he'd sing bits of Bohemian Rhapsody. And he'd say, and this is where the upper section comes in. And of course I just laughed. It was the funniest thing. It's the funniest line I've ever heard in my life. And of course everyone laughed when you hear that. It's only gonna be for, you know, like, we just have, you know, half a minute of upper section or something. Anyway, that half a minute of upper section ended up being, you know, hours of upper section. It was great. I mean, Bohemian Rhapsody ended up 7 minutes long, and not just it had, it's a great song. We had all the aspects of Queen 2 in it, in respect of all the overproduction techniques that we all got to love. Lots of vocals everywhere and guitars everywhere. Plus the fact it was a good song. Plus the fact it had that amazing opera section in the middle, which is really, really funny. During actually making the album, we came to sort of a lull in the proceedings, sitting down, a few arguments amongst some of us. So I just said, listen, let's call the thing to a halt. Let's go back. I'd rented this house in Wales, just up the road from Rockfield, and I had a video machine up there. And one of the things that I had on tape was Night of the Opera, Marx Brothers Night of the Opera. So we all went up there, and of course everyone was feeling miserable, and nobody wanted to come up at all anyway. So I said, "Oh, just come out. I've got a video machine. We put the video on, and we get drunk, or do something stupid." And I put on the film Night of the Opera, and it cheered everyone up, and everyone laughed about it. And I think it was either Freddie or Roger Taylor, I can't remember which one, said, "We should call the album Night of the Opera. This is a joke, just as a joke." And then I told him, I said, "Hey, that sounds pretty funny, yeah, I like that idea." And everyone else said, "No, that sounds funny as well." And that's why the album got its name. It was a combination of the fact that there was an upper section in the middle of Bohemian Rhapsody, and plus the fact we'd been watching Night of the Opera on one of those

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1: Hello, today is August 4th. 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

0: How highly do you rate Freddie Mercury as a frontman for a band?
1: 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He's great. He's such a powerful character, personality.
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2: Queen live in Hyde Park in London on the 18th of September 1976. Queen wanted to thank the British fans for their support over the years and came up with this idea of a huge free concert at the Hyde Park. Over 150,000 people arrived, and this is still a record for this venue to this day. The intro is atypical. It starts with a yet unreleased A Day at the Races overture and continues with the Bohemian Rhapsody intro that was used on the previous tour. The show began with a significant delay because the band wanted to start playing in the darkness in order to make use of their lights and effects. As a result, the show ended half an hour after its scheduled ending time, and Queen were forced not to play the rock and roll encore because the police threatened to arrest them. Bob Harris got the task of announcing to the crowd that the show was over, and the police turned off the main power feed to the park, forcing thousands of people to make their way home in sheer darkness. There's a nice complete pro-shot video on the bootleg market, but it probably won't get released as the quality doesn't meet the high standards set by the band.
0: Right now, I'm going to do a pretty special song. This is a new song from our forthcoming album. It hasn't quite been recorded yet. Anyway, a song called You Take My Breath Away.

0: Thank you.
1: Okay.
0: Thank you very much. We're doing the best we can with two mics. A bit more volume. Low end is set with another call, I'm a Man.
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4: It strikes me, Roger, that you and the boys in the band have had a career which so far has been up, up, up all the way. There haven't really been any big lows as far as success is concerned. You continually come up with product which is successful, which makes the charts here in America in all the right markets. Is there a key to it? I mean, do you know what it is?
5: I don't know. I think there's, more than anything, I say we all still believe in what we're doing. And I think the songs are good. And I know that sounds very simplistic, but I think it's true. Also, there's the fact that we've never changed our lineup. We're the same band that we were when we started, and that's very rare. And we haven't allowed anybody's ego to get so out of control that they don't think the others are good enough for them or something. So I don't know. Those factors, I'd say, are important. But
4: and the diversification element's important, that you can go away and do other things, that Freddie has a solo career, that Brian can experiment, that John can do things.
5: Yeah, I think that's very important just so we don't feel completely constricted and trapped within this sort of monster called Queen. So it is nice to go and do those things where you have totally your own say and you get away from the others a bit. But then that makes it better when you come back, really, and work together again.
4: I presume I'd be start raving bonkers to imply that you're in touch with one or other member of the band every day of your life. I mean, presume there
5: Not
4: are
5: every
4: periods.
5: Day, but we're in fairly constant touch with each other about things, you know. I mean, my lawyer talks to their lawyers. No, I'm only joking.
4: But there is a stage, I'm sure you would admit to me, where the business starts to get too much, where
5: you
4: hit the nail on the head. You want to be creative, you want to be artists, you don't want the hassles.
5: No, but I think we try and isolate ourselves as much as possible from the hassles, from all that stuff. And we really, we think mainly about the music. You know, we leave the business side to business people.
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1: Hello, today is August 4th. Here are some dates from Queen history. 1967, The Reaction played live at Rugby Club, Hale, UK. 2017, Queen plus Adam Lambert played live at the American Airlines Center, Dallas, USA. 2019, Queen plus Adam Lambert played live at the Xfinity Center, Boston, USA. 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
1: The story behind the song, Seaside Rendezvous. This track, being lead guitarless, features Queen as a trio. Freddie on vocals and pianos, John on bass, and Roger on percussion, along with all sorts of sound effects. This is Queen in a state of vaudevillian innovation. As with the outro of Seven Seas of Rye, the song extols the virtues of the seaside holiday in a nostalgic and romantic way. It was certainly novel for a rock band to be doing this, and is just another manifestation of Queen's desire not to be boxed in by styles that were fashionable at the time. What Freddie was managing to tap into here is the tradition of the seaside holiday, but one that's located romantically on the French Riviera, and there are both dated words such as omnibus and light-hearted ones such as jollification. The track typifies the way that Queen could stretch their inventiveness while making A Night at the Opera in 1975, achieving a certain sophistication with the little bit of French in the lyrics, C'est la vie, mesdames et messieurs, adding to that impression. It also appeals very much to the British tradition of the seaside holiday, carefree summer days, having fun, which was very much what the band appears to be doing here. Julie Webb, who features in a 1974 picture with Freddie in Brian's book Queen in 3D, published an interview the following year in which Freddie was quoted as saying that the song, which concludes side one of A Night at the Opera, has a 1920s feel to it, and Roger does a tuba and clarinet on it vocally, if you see what I mean. I'm going to make him tap dance too. I'll have to buy him some Ginger Rogers tap shoes. 30 years later, in an interview with Taylor Hawkins in Rhythm magazine, Roger explained how he and Freddie had actually contributed the tap dancing sounds on the track. Freddie was incredibly inventive in terms of song arrangements, and I'll never forget doing the backing track for Seaside Rendezvous. We had all sorts of things going on. The tap dancing is us playing the recording desk with metal thimbles on our fingers, and the wind section is us making the noises with our mouths. Things were always interesting. We'd seize good ideas and devour them. A notable cover version has been performed by the King Singers. This is Alison Sezzi for Queen Radio Net.

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5: It's just you, it's too loud.
6: No, it's just him. It's just Roy talking so loud.
4: No, the bass is well.
5: Too much bass.
7: That sounds better. Try that.
3: Okay, this is a take. Take one.
6: Okay, before Brian's... Hang on. We must do this in a few takes, because...
5: Come on.
6: Brian's strings are getting old.
5: Yeah, my fingers are getting old too.
4: So am I.

0: Well, you'd bloody turn the bass down.
1: Is that
0: a
1: fade out at the end?
2: Yes.
0: Yes.
1: Come and have a listen.
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0: Well, let me introduce you now to the members of Queen. First of all, vocalist and piano player...
1: Freddie Mercury.
0: On guitar and arranging and writing...
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1: Hi.
0: I think we'll go with a little Bohemian Rhapsody, gentlemen.
1: Good call.

0: Phil, what are you doing here? 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Again.
1: What if he honks in the car?
0: I'm giving you a no-honk guarantee.
1: Phil, if you're gonna spew, spew into this.
2: Easy come, easy go.

0: Oh man, come on!
1: Not again. He does this every Friday. Stop torturing yourself, man! You'll never afford it! Live in the now!
2: It will be mine. Oh yes, it will be mine.

0: On Air, the best of interviews.
1: Is this a pointer to the fact that maybe you are more individualistic nowadays than being a group?
2: I think we've gone through the worst of that, and it's an evil. You know, we talk about all these things, which is probably the reason we're still together. We shout and scream at each other, but at least we talk. And we were aware that on the last couple of albums, that it was so-and-so's track, and it didn't really, the others didn't get a look in. So that's another thing which was part of the evolution of this album. We consciously let the others in on the tracks so that they would sound like Queen tracks. Mm. And there's a lot of arbitration. What was the question? Sorry?
1: I can't remember now. We'll move on.
2: Good answer, though, wasn't it?
1: The Machines Then versus guitar, synthesizer guitar controversy. You
2: and
1: come
2: also
1: down...
2: sort of drum box versus real drum. You can hear the real drums kick in halfway through Machines.
1: Yes.
2: And demolish the track. And you can hear a synthesized voice and a real voice. And all that stuff. Yeah, it's a little battle going on there.
3: Interesting, you're talking about the guitar, you know, screaming away in the background. And there's one of the music papers in this country has got a great big thing about guitarists nowadays. Mm-hmm. And you're still one of the great guitar heroes, aren't
2: How
3: you?
2: Very nice of you to say so.
3: Well, yeah, probably the only one sort of not sort of blatantly heavy metal either. Somehow, I don't know.
2: I don't know. Really.
3: But it's interesting that you should say there's more guitar on this one than the last. What,
2: well, there is
3: albums,
2: a lot
3: probably,
2: more.
3: Yeah.
2: I mean, physically there is, yeah, and there's a lot more of the heavy kind of influence altogether.
3: And yet not the same sort of, I don't know, the Brian May tone, if you like, that people came to expect. I mean, have you tried to get away from that perhaps
2: a
3: little
2: bit? I don't know. I think I'm gradually going deaf, so I tend to turn it up and turn it more piercing. I think it's a little bit more... I like more top end on it these days, but that's the only difference. It's still my guitar.
1: You're still playing the one that you made.
2: Yeah,
1: and all that.
2: Exactly, yeah.
1: Why didn't you ever put that into mass production?
2: It's funny you should say that. In fact, one would think that I paid you.
3: happens, yes.
2: Now, Guild Guitars have come and said that they would like to make a production model of that guitar, and they're making it. I saw the prototype a week ago when I was in New York, and it looks beautiful, and we're working on various bits of it, because it has to be just compromised a little bit to make it into a production job rather than a one-off. But it looks like it's going to be great. So
3: have you changed it much over the years, your particular model?
2: Oh, not at all, no.
3: So it's actually been the same?
2: Take the fuzz box out. Mm. Fuzz boxes became a bit of a pain in the neck.
3: Yes, those were a few years ago, weren't they,
2: yeah,
3: fuzz boxes?
2: Because I could distort the amplifier to get all the sustain.
3: Right. That's It's a Hard Life, a Freddie Mercury song from The Works. Sounds very obviously a Freddie Mercury song as well, I think, doesn't
2: yes,
3: it, Brian?
2: Yes, very nice too, I think. Yeah.
3: And we've been making this point earlier on, really, about how much of the band is still there after the solo projects that each of you are doing.
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1: Hello, today is August 4th. 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
2: Thank you.
3: I don't see no light.
2: Two, three.
3: Hang on.
2: Oh.
3: Light's not on.
2: It is, isn't it?
3: Oh.
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2: Three.

0: think you're going to get to heaven?
1: No, I don't want to.
0: You don't want to?
1: No, hell's much better. 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
2: Queen Radio Net.
3: We're going to have an attempt at this one. This is a Mercury composition from A Night at the Opera, and it's something which a few people asked us to do last time, so this is for those people. This is Love of My Life.

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1: Interview with Freddie Mercury, 1984, part two.
2: Now, I believe you're also doing a solo project, aren't you?
3: Yeah, in fact, I'm going to embark on that in about a week's time. So after I finish this, I go to Germany, and I'm actually going to be there for about 3 months, I think, and you know, really go ahead with it. Mm. I've had ideas and things for years, everybody's been asking me. In fact, the others have done their solo projects, and I've been the last one.
2: Yes.
3: Normally, they thought I was going to be the first one, but I've kept it. I wanted the time to be right, and I think this is the right time.
2: Have you written all the stuff yourself?
3: Mm.
2: With nobody else?
3: Well, I mean, I haven't finished writing it, of course.
2: No.
3: It's just,
2: but are you writing?
3: I'd like other people to actually participate when the time. I'd like. I've already worked with Michael Jackson about 6 months ago.
2: Oh, actually,
3: a year ago. Yes, yeah. we've got about three songs together which we haven't finished.
2: Oh, really?
3: So depending on his schedule and life, we could get that together and. Maybe one of those songs could end up on my solo.
2: That's a good thing. People are obviously going to say, and I have to ask you this because you're doing your own solo thing, people are going to say, oh, are you going solo and leaving Queen?
3: Well, I mean,
2: because that's the obvious question.
3: It's going to be obvious at the moment. No such thing, no. We're going to be sort of trying to plan a tour.
2: You are?
3: Yes, I think we're going to go to South Africa for a start, which we've never been. And yes.
2: It's controversial, isn't it?
3: Yes.
2: Now, why are you doing that? You don't mind?
3: Because I personally want to go to places I've never been. You know, it's people. You know, music should go all around the world. It doesn't matter. I mean, I want to go to Russia and China and places like that.
2: Mm.
3: Places I haven't been. You know, before it's too late. So.
2: I mean, too late. Tell me.
3: Before I end up in a wheelchair. I can't do anything. I'll still be wearing my same tights. Can you believe that? I can imagine them wheeling me on the wheelchair to the piano, still singing William Rhapsody.
2: With all these people rushing off getting married, Fred, did you feel like doing something like that?
3: No, you know that.
2: Well, I know that, but I have to ask you as a journalist.
3: No marriage.
2: No marriage.
3: Right. I love being free. I want to break free. How about that?
2: That's very good.
3: I love being free.
2: Yes.
3: Yeah. Free as a bird. Yeah. I think I've just gotten too used to it. Do you know, to be honest, I think after all, I just feel I'm having such a good time that I'm going to do it. And I think, like Elton, I mean, I think we're the same age. I mean, when I reach 40 or something, you never know. You know, it's people change. And suddenly you want to sort of settle down or whatever and have babies just like he did. I think he got there a bit quicker. I thought he would have waited. You never know. It could happen. I really can't see myself being married, but
2: no.
3: At the same time,
2: you wouldn't rule out having children.
3: Exactly. Yes, exactly. So I mean, you never. I was thinking that. I mean, at the moment, if I wanted children, you just got to have them, buy one. Buy two, you get a nanny thrown.
2: Well, do you actually enjoy it all still, Freddie? I mean, like, you're just saying how many years
3: Yes, otherwise I would do something else. Mm. Otherwise I'd go into painting or something. Of course I enjoy it. I do enjoy it. I enjoy every bit of it. I'm not afraid of saying, I enjoy the money, of course. I mean, most people say, oh, they're not in for the money or whatever. I love the money. That's what keeps me going about it. But at the same time, after 12 years of a certain respect,
2: yes,
3: musically, I'm not going to just give it up, you know. The only way I'm going to stop is for people to stop buying my records. I'm going to say to myself one day that, look, it's not happening. I'm not going to be one of those old hands that keep going and going until, you know, until, if I feel I'm sort of on the way down, I'm just, you know, just give it, I'd rather leave it at the top.
2: Yes.
3: I'm one of those people who is, just and do something else.
2: Yes, yes. How is the relationship within the group? I mean, are they...
3: Oh, we hate each other. It's okay. I think we've just sort of grown so used to each other by now. It's just instincts that keeps us going. And basically, four people that work together. There's no sort of... No big bond or sort of...
2: No?
3: No.
2: We don't socialise.
3: I don't socialise them that much. Because, I mean, we do socialise, or we used to socialise so much when we were on tour, because we're always seeing each other, and then it's sort of, in any sort of anybody's life, you know, you get the same people hanging around and drive you mad. This is the thing that keeps us going. Musically, we still respect each other, but otherwise, I mean, we have four very different characters, and we, you know, it doesn't matter, I mean, you know, as long as, if musically we don't get on, then that's when, you know, it starts, that's when tempers do fly anyway, but it's just, in the end, if you can't stand the other person being in the same room musically, then you have to say, oh, forget it, you know, because, I mean, it's just torture. Mm.
2: Do you feel a fulfilled person yourself now?
3: At the moment, I'm very happy, actually.
2: You are?
3: Yes, I'm very...
2: Why are you very happy at the moment?
3: I think I don't have as many problems as I did before. That's the only way. Before, I was just sort of, you know, I was just bogged down by things. I've just grown up, and I'm just, I don't know, I'm just happy. I haven't got that many problems. Of course, I had problems, but I mean, I've sort of learned how to deal with them, not to sort of get too bogged down by them.
2: Mm. Are you in love with anyone at the moment?
3: Would you die if I said myself?
2: Well, why not?
3: It's not so much. I think I've learned to come to grips with myself.
2: Yes.
3: Maybe that was the thing. I mean, before I was sort of blaming it on everybody else. And I think taking this time off did work. And it sounds so cliche, doesn't it? I sound like some Gloria Swanson talking to you.
2: Well, she laughed in a long time.
3: I'll come down the stairs, don't worry. I'll be down the stairs. No, I think that break really helped. It was something that I had never done before.
2: Gave you time to
3: No, I think that break really helped. It was something that I had never done before.
2: Gave you time.

0: great thing, and it's costing so much money, and all that for 4 years, and you haven't, you know, aren't you worried it's going to happen? And I just said, shit, I want to do it at the time. Whatever my mind says, whatever my heart tells me to do.
1: And do you have someone to share your life with?
0: At the moment, I'm living totally alone, believe it or not.
1: Yeah,
0: I'm loving it, yes.
1: Yes.
0: I've sacked about three people that worked with me, and that was wonderful. I mean, I was so scared of doing that because I thought it was going to hurt them, and I just thought, no, just do it, and there you are.
1: Yeah.
0: They've gone, and the other day, and there was nobody there. And it's like before, I thought, I can't live alone. There's got to be people around. I can do that, you know. I have nobody staying with me, and I have a cleaning lady that comes in, and Mary comes and looks after me. Poverty-stricken, isn't it? I do, but I love it. I love the space. I finally created a sort of space for myself.
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0: an endless mystery.
1: Queen Diary, on this day in history.
2: Hello, today is August 4th. 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

0: I've always been like this. Success does help. It makes it easier to be outrageous or whatever, but I mean, that doesn't stop me. If all my money ended tomorrow, I would still be the same person. I'd still go about the same way, like I had lots of money, and that's what I used to do before. That's part of me, and I'll always walk around like a Persian popinjay, and no one's going to stop me, honey.
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1: Queen and Paul Rogers in Saitama, Japan on the 27th of October 2005. A video from this concert was released on the Super Life in Japan DVD in 2006. It captures the band in better shape than on the previous European tour. Also, the setlist changed a bit. The band played Teotori Yatta and also an acoustic version of I Was Born to Love You, which was a huge hit in Japan. So this was almost 2.5 hours of great music in a city that loves Queen.
2: The heart

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1: Right.
2: We will, we will rock you.
1: Right, go.
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1: This will be take one, take one.
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1: Chartered train. Don't forget that the second solo is all the way through. Guitar's like a firecracker. Imagine I'm going on a set. Sorry about this, but Brian's guitar's just about to blow.
2: Not to worry. Shout when you're ready, fellas.
3: We start now.
1: Right. Yes. We're ready now. Okay, here we go. Take 36.

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1: Thank you very much. This song is one of my favorites. It's called Somebody to Love.

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You that hide behind desks, I just want you to know I can see through your masks. 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
1: Oh. Hang on, I better make sure this is right.

That's good. 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We just go and say... 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

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Yeah, there. And now let's go.

0: Oh dear, I'll try and do it without that note. I'll do this. So it goes 1, 2, 3, 4.
1: Well, no, there's no point counting.
2: Yeah, all right.
0: Okay. Sorry, I didn't realise.
2: Well, let's take now.
0: Alright, take N. Take N minus 1.

0: we end?
1: Brian, you scraped your guitar at the very end.
2: Oh, I see what you mean. Oh, when it's finished.
0: Yeah, right.
1: Right.
2: Right.
3: The end, Brian.
1: Affirmative. Take, three.
0: Shut up, Brian!

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0: How would you describe yourself as an artist? 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